favorite incoming quarterbacks, which is Mendoza out in Raider country. And I don't know what he's going to do, but I'm excited to see. Now, last week, I was talking more about women in the WNBA. If you want to keep abreast of my sports interest, my Facebook story is a good indicator of who I'm watching, who I'm supporting, what I'm interested in, and just what part of the sports culture I'm immersing myself in for that time. I watched the Spence fight a couple weeks ago. Terrible fight. Terrible. It's horrible. It was aesthetically terrible. The fight itself was terrible. The skill was terrible. It was overall terrible. So whoever paid for it, it bogus for charging. That's all I'm saying. He need to go back. But you know who I do want to see? Champion there fighting. I want to see Krishan Rock do it. Like, a lot of people hate on Krishan. You know, Krishan, the young lady who got infamously famous for not being famous, but also, too, because she dated infamous bad boy Blueface. And who cares about him? All I know is she's been training. She's been consistent about it. I love the sport of boxing. Not the real violent stuff, though. But I love the sport of boxing. And, you know, seeing Krishan go through her transformation and trying to get back to some good space for her mental health. Of course, you know, she's a mother now. And she has a child with some unique health circumstances. So I think that she's genuine about it. I know she got some love from one of my favorite heroes, which is Deion Sanders. He reached out to her directly after the whole controversy with her and Adrian Bonner's camp, where they kind of played her on like a reality TV show and tried to portray her as a lost cause, so to speak. But Krishan, I think she really dope. I know Clarissa Shields changed her weight class, so there was some possible, I don't know, maybe just, I would say Krishan is not a skilled enough contender to fight a Clarissa Shields, but if she continued to work hard and took the sport serious, I think that she could at least train and get more familiar with the style of boxing that Clarissa has, and maybe in the near future become about a valid contender of sports, so to speak. I don't think she's there right now, but I mean she might really just have guns. She might just really have it in her. I don't really know. It's fighter, what do you call it, muscle memory. You know, I was a person who, when I was young, so the possibility of hitting somebody right now, it just depends on where I'm at. So I figure maybe Krishan got that in her too. She got a little go to her. So, you know, much love going out to her. It's a lot of people that are famous who get a really bad deal in with media and journalists, because all they ever want to do is talk about all the bad stuff that's happening in your life. I don't like that. I think if you could focus on the positivity, especially if a person needs like community support and advocacy because of what they are going through, who are we to judge and not be that person to them? I think if I can be a light on anybody's dark tunnel, I'm with that shit. You feel me? So, anywho, I'm moving along. Friday, August 21st at the King Center in Rock Island, located at 637th Avenue. Of course, that's MLK Park, which is across the street at 601 9th Street. You can join Polyrhythms for their 12th annual Bill Bell Heritage Festival. I was so excited last year. I got to do a little bit of emceeing, a little bit of announcing, and the sun was hitting this melanin awesome too, so I got some good pictures, and I got to spend some time with my favorite dude, Dave Baker. So again, that's the Polyrhythms 12th annual Bill Bell Jazz and Heritage Festival, Friday, August 21st at the, I can't say 21st, the MLK Center, 637th Avenue in Rock Island and across the street. So this year's musical guests include Nina, Nicole Little, the Pippi and Daniel Music Experience, Eric Bruce. Polyrhythms, of course, proudly presents the 12th annual Bill Bell Jazz and Heritage Festival in Rock Island at the King Center on the 21st and the 22nd. This celebration of cultural heritage in the Quad City, named after the late musician and educator and East Moline native, lovingly known as the Jazz Professor, a.k.a. Bill Bell. So this weekend events, there's going to be vendors on site that weekend, merchandise, that's cultural community displays, and a number of live performances. So don't forget to pull up out there. Now, what I will say as a person who attended this event last year, have your own chair, have a little bit of shade component if you're going to be out for an extended period of time. I don't want to tell you to take a tent that might be pushing it, but if you got like a little pop-up thing to protect you from that direct sunlight, you might have a slightly better experience checking out all of the the festivities. So don't forget that that starts Friday at 5 o'clock. There is a reception, and then there's the Black Authors Forum from 6 to 7:30, and then the performance from Nina Nicole Little, which is going to be at from 8 to 9 p.m. This is the Bill Bell Jazz and Heritage Festival. I'm still speaking of that.
Then Saturday, the festivities begin at noon. So you can go out there to a book fair, the drum circle, they'll be dancing, and then, of course, live music by one of our very, very best, DJ Charles Swift. Shout out to Charles. Good to see his name on the lineup. And then they've got bands beginning at 4, James Culver and the Kachina Collective, which I saw them last year, and they are the bomb. I'm not kidding. Excuse me. The Kachina Collective, like, I felt like it's, like, Latin, soul, R&B, like, combination, and it's just beautiful. And I was so, like, excited that I was there to catch something that I hadn't really heard anything about and have such a good experience with that. And then, I don't know who this Eric Bruce is, but he's a cutie patootie. He's gonna be there. See him? Got a nice little picture of him in River City's Reader, one of my favorite free publications for the last 20 years of my life, for certain. Shout out to my guys over there at the Reader. Love those guys. So Todd and everybody over there. So, yeah, make sure that you definitely get out and support that. But before that, this coming weekend, I got the day party that's hosted by Von Beam Sunday at Habano Lounge. You gotta come dressed to impress. Two DJs live. Good music, good food. Shout out to Ken's and Ken's Ribs and More. He's gonna be having jerk chicken on deck. Let me tell you, lean in a little bit. Y'all paying attention? Ain't nobody jerk chicken messing with Ken's. If they say so, tell them let me taste it and be the judge. And that's what I'm going to be doing here shortly. God's will. Me and Donalda, Miss Nelly, to you all. We're going to be doing a food tasting show. Why not? I like food. I'm chunky. I love to eat. It makes me feel good. So I'm going to do a show, and I'm going to talk about food. One of my first shows I'm going to go, one of my first restaurants that I'm going to go to is Allen Irene's Barbecue, so I can get some beef on Wednesday. And I'm going to sit down, and I'm going to talk to Zach Quarterman, the owner and extended family of the original Allen Irene. He's going to tell us all about his adventure as a barbecue master, his family lineup. Shout out to Chris. Shout out to Sissy. Everybody that's really making this thing happen. So we're going to sit down. Not only are we going to eat, but we're going to talk about how great it is to be a brown entrepreneur in 2026. And yes, in that order. So, man, I don't know, you guys. I'm so grateful to have this platform. I love exposing you guys to, you know, just good people and what they're doing. And I was rambling in these daggone notes because I had spoken to you all about the Culture Bright series, and I misspoke. I called it Fulbright, but it's respectful because that's like smart people scholarships. So, anywho, the Culture Bright Summer Series, an 11-day community-wide arts, culture, and festival presented by the Cultural Trust. This event starts next week as well. So, get out there and get her done and support it. Shout out to Michi, Rooftop Raps, one of the best ones I've seen. I love the second verse. First work, I wanted to fight you. He was talking smack about the women, but then he cleaned it up, and he talked about the ladies that make the babies and how we got to love them a little bit better than we do. So shout out to Michi. But he really been that for a while. Style-wise, clothes, rap. Like, I don't know what you're waiting for. I don't know. Just go out there and just be a guru. I'm serious. He probably thinks I'm being slight because everybody thinks that I'm always being slight, but I'm really not. I'm just really direct. So he should go out and he should do that. I just talked about this last week. I know this cough is nasty, but I didn't get it from myself. I got it from whatever they chemicals they put in the air, killing us slowly. But, you know, musical XXL freshman class includes who I just was playing earlier, Hurricane Chris. I'm a little obsessed. Hurricane. Wait. Did I say Hurricane Chris? Y'all remember him? That's not what I meant at all. I meant Hurricane Wisdom. But that's kind of funny because, like, they steal our names and they always, like, try to do what we already did. You young people, damn you. Hurricane Wisdom. That's what I was talking about. I just played some of him earlier, and the correlation is that I read a lot. And so I think that he was in the XXL Magazine freshman class, and so is Belly Gang Cushington. I like Belly Gang. He's really raw. Like, I don't like gangster rap as much. I'm more of like a Trap Dickie Don Tripp level gangster rap right now. But if I had to get with some of the younger cats, those two right now, I'm messing with them. I actually listened to like a whole NBA Youngboy song the other day. Still not a fan. It's never going to happen. But I get the draw. He definitely be saying some stuff sometimes.
But he just don't do it for me. So, yeah, I can't get into that. So, I told y'all about the culture, right? I'm not talking about Trinity Rodman today, even though she's amazing because she's in my notes. I told you about Polyrhythms Festival on the 21st in Rock Island. Then we got the Culture Bright series and the alternating current stuff this 13th, 16th through like the 21st. It's a lot going on. And then if you don't like my reporting, you can read it in the River City's Reader, because that's where I get a lot of my updates and information from if I don't go online, of course, and talk to people directly. So on a more serious note, because you know I always got to get a little serious. That's the black mom in me. You feel me? But before I do, how about I take a break? Because I'm going to get serious, and I don't want to hear anything about it. I just want you to go there with me. No, I ain't going to get too serious, but we're going to talk about depression and children. And the reason I want to talk to you about that today is when you send your baby off to school and they're facing new friends, new experiences, new teachers, new educators, new foods, new sights, new sounds, it could be exceptionally overwhelming. And I'm talking about as little as preschool to I have an incoming freshman in college. You understand me? So we're going to talk about adolescent mental health, depression in children. My findings are not of my own. I'm reading directly from a publication produced by the American Academy of Pediatrics, dedicated to the health of all children, and one of the last organizations in my mind that still kind of stays independent of the political stuff and sticks to the facts and talks about what we can do to empower and take good care of our youth. And I got this information originally from some time I spent taking care of one of my little ones through Mayo Clinic. So that's how I came to be in contact with this information. So I'm going to get a little bit to you because I want you guys to be aware of what you can do to protect your young ones from mental health issues and different things that can plague them going into a new school year or just in life in general. Sounds of E40 featuring T.I. and Chris Brown. This is the episode. I'm DJ Powder. This is the Talk of the Town where we talk about everything. That's just what we do. Love.

out my face. Sons of the One and Only Lotto featuring Glorilla. Get out my face. Get out my face. That song I picked before that. Oh, my word of victory. Songs be, they be too much for me. I don't know. I'm just old enough to be like, I don't care. I don't want to know what you're going to do to nobody in those songs. And bust it wide open, put your hands on the floor. Why? Why though? Why do we have to talk about it in the song? Can't you just tell me that when we go to the house? Because damn, some stuff y'all just need to leave to the imagination. But whatever, I guess that's just how life goes. What the damn thing say? Life is a box of chocolates. You never know what you're gonna get, especially if Chris Brown's on the track. So moving on, as I promised, I was gonna get a little serious. So we're gonna talk just a little bit about what is depression anyway. So before I go any further, make sure that you understand the ideas, content, and opinions expressed on the Talk of the Town do respectfully belong to me as a person exercising my freedom of speech. It in no way is intended to replace any proper professional, medical, licensed, healthcare providing individual messages or information that you would receive if you were seeking help for a matter, specifically depression. What I'm talking about is based on my opinion and my experience, and I'm reading to you from a publication that is created by a reputable organization. So if you want to know specifically about health, wellness, depression, and how it affects your child, speak to your primary care provider or a respected healthcare professional. Don't come for me. Now, depression is not the same thing as sadness and grief. When children experience like a difficult event, such as the loss of a pet, family member, divorce of parents, they may feel deeply sad and not be able to feel happy even when doing the things that they enjoy. But that is normal. That is traditional grief. However, depression is a disorder, specifically of the mood, that causes sadness and or other symptoms that are more intense and last longer than usual after experiencing something difficult, like we mentioned before. Depression can occur without a triggering event. Children may have depression if their symptoms include sadness, which includes sadness, occur every day for any period beyond 2 weeks. Now, of course, keep in mind, we're not talking about extreme grief. We're not talking about sudden change. We're just talking about something that is sitting with them and they're not navigating through. So it gets into the common types of depression, and I don't want to delve into that because it's a little topic heavy, but just know there are more than one kinds of depressions, and you need a proper diagnosis to know how to address the type of depression that that individual, child or adult, may be experiencing. Children, when you say the word children, we are designated that to people between the ages of 3 to 11 years old. When I use the term adolescent, I'm speaking to a child that is above 11 years old. So some of the things that are common in one group may not be common in others. So this list is not meant to be the totality. It's just it's a collective of things to look out for. So if your child or adolescent is lacking motivation to do things that they normally enjoy, they're more irritable, they're more angry, they constantly use words such as sad or bored, they're talking a lot less, their eye contact is struggling, maybe they've started crying more often than normal or cries less and is reserved in their emotions, sleeping more often than usual, eating or not eating in their normal ways, has less energy than usual, and is struggling in as we may see in school or anything like that, or expressing feelings of guilt or worthlessness. All of those things could be related to underlying causes, and specifically depression. So there's a lot of conditions that create depression in people as well. There is people who are more prone to ADHD, anxiety disorder, they have special health care needs, they are extremely shy, or they have physical symptoms that make them feel uniquely disconnected from people around them. Migraine sufferers, eczema, skin conditions, things of that nature. Those all can lend to the child or adolescent's mental health not being in the best predicament. So if you have any of these things going on and you're not able to get a diagnosis right away, what you kind of want to make sure that you keep in mind is that you can always create a healthier environment, especially to support and advocate for the child or adolescent if, when, and until and beyond you get the diagnosis. Hear what I said. If, when, until, and beyond the diagnosis.
These are things that you could do, right? Encourage physical activity, getting outside, getting direct sunlight, getting off their cell phone, being with other people, actually exercising and exerting energy and getting those positive endorphins, eating balanced, well-nutritionally sufficient meals,

even if it may not be specifically related to depression. And a big one right now that we all need to be more, I would say, bent on doing, whether our kid has depression or not, is managing screen time, limiting access to screens, cell phones, tablets, computers. Children who overuse online media, especially social media, have an increased risk for depression. It's just that, it's just no way around it, because they're getting inundated with ideas, stimulation, all types of shit over and over and over and over again, repeatedly. And you can't understand what's triggering, what's going on in their individual brain. So that thing. Also, there's cyberbullying. There's a lot of negativity that can be experienced online and translates into their real life, into social circles and circumstances. Also, too, it messes with your sleeping habits. You know, a kid that you just can't get off the daggone tablet, or they have a flipping meltdown when you take the phone away from them, even toddlers, which is one of the scariest things I've ever witnessed. And I think it's like a form of child abuse. So we got to do better with the kids and the phone. And the zombie-like mentality, you understand me? And then keeping aware that children who spend most of their free time online show less interest in offline, real-life relationships. Like, it's difficult for them to have friends at school. They don't know how to have those social skills. They don't exercise their social abilities. Therefore, they get disconnected, and they don't want to engage with their peers. Therefore, in a school, they're not even experiencing positivity because they don't thrive in that space. That's not how they communicate. It's not a part of their language. So if you want to know more about this, you can go to healthychildren.org/media use plan for more information on personalized guidelines for your family to help curtail the use and abuse of screen time. You want to encourage healthy media use in your entire family. You want to try to set a good example yourself as an adult, having boundaries with your cell phone, having set times where you're not, you know, online or engaging, and you're readily available to the children that you have. It is our responsibility to help our children develop their personal resilience, and we have to give them the ability to build their character, and sitting with them and helping them know who they are morally, spiritually, socially, all of those things, and developing those skill sets and having those dynamic conversations also lend to smarter, healthier, more mentally stable children. And all the way around, it just creates opportunities for the child to contribute to the family in a dynamic and healthy way. So watch out for them babies. If your child is depressed, get help. Don't be above the program. It's not embarrassing. You know what's humiliating? Suicide. You want to know what's life-changing? Death by suicide. So, you know, these kids are going through a lot. And regardless of intention, all suicidal talk and actions should always be taken seriously. And it isn't some freak out because of that phone. That phone and what happened when you took that phone away triggered what was occurring within the child. So when they're in crisis and you're trying to address a behavioral issue, and that phone or that tablet or that inability to disconnect and regulate themselves, all of that is happening. All that. So it is important that if that child uses that moment to, you know, to outburst and express suicidal thoughts, or they're using alcohol or they're using drugs, and we are not finding a way to have the conversation, have the conversation. Don't wait until they come home from the second or third day of school and then try to steamroll them into these types of, big deal conversations. Talk before they go to school. Tell them who's allies. Find out in your school who they can go to if they have a crisis. Be available and make them prepared as much as possible, because that is our responsibility. So again, of course, I want you to make sure you know that information was predominantly provided to me by the American Academy of Pediatrics, specifically talking about understanding depression in children 3 to 11 and adolescents 11 to 18. I'm DJ Powder. This is the Talk of the Town. It's 7:26. My time's up just like that. I love you, Quad Cities. You're the absolute best. I know we got a lot of work to do. We got a lot of growth that we're experiencing here in the community. Us, you know, movers and pushers, these entrepreneurially spirited 30-somethings, these finding your footsteps and making headway as leaders 40-somethings, these profound 50s, you know, wisdom leaders that we've been needing emerging out of all these spaces. We got it going on within our own collective. We need to just keep building. Keep building, keep supporting, keep advocating for positivity, keep sharing brown and black stories,
positive ones. Keep

letting truth resonate within you and then sharing that and paying that forward. Because that's really all we got to do out here. If you ain't got nothing good to contribute, STFU. Shut up. You know what I'm saying? I'm DJ Powder. This is KALA Radio. Turn us up and turn us on every Tuesday from 6 to 7:30. This is the talk of the town where Smack lives. Sports, music, art, culture, and of course, all the kindness I collect along the way. I try to bring it here and give it back to you. My act of kindness today is just to say I am so grateful and thankful for the young people that are in my life, inspiring me, encouraging me, my daughter being one of them, my oldest, who is a career-oriented go-getter, my second child that's about to go away to school as a freshman in college. I'm so just profoundly proud of those two. But even my youngest, my seven-year-old, he's very inspiring. He's got the mind of an architect, and he washes his hands like a surgeon. So God bless me, you know what I'm saying? They're keeping me young. And also, too, to just some of my friends who I've been sitting in spaces with and having dynamic conversations lately. I'm so grateful for people like that, you know, people really tapping in with each other and loving on each other. That couple of weeks ago, Dr. Rakenya and a few people put together an amazing high school reunion, and I was just so glad to reconnect. I know I said bye, but Black people say bye like six times. I love that I reconvened and reconnected with so many brilliant, beautiful brown, Black women and men. Like, truly. And I'm so proud of the classes of 94 to 99. I don't even care. And everything in between. I'm so proud of who we've become. I'm so proud of how invested in our children we were. You know what I'm saying? I'm so proud of those of us who, you know, championed and challenged things like marriage and entrepreneurism and divorce and, you know, rebuilding yourself from the ground up and losing everything to gain the world. You understand what I'm saying? Like, sometimes people don't understand the struggle that people go through to get to the triumph that you see them experiencing. You have no idea. So much love out to all my people. 729, I'm actually going to go this time. I'll be here next week. Shout out to Destiny, one of my best friends in life. You know, even if I don't see her for a decade, that's always going to be a person that I have in my love rear view, for sure, for sure. And shout out to the homie Sishman. It's so nice to see you on my live, for sure, for sure. And then one of my favorite community leaders, Thomas Hughes. You know, he's taken me into some unique spaces in our local culture, specifically as a guest of his at the Miss Iowa pageant, which his daughter was one of the first brown girls to bring that title here to Iowa. And he's just a person who believes in family and legacy like me. So thanks for chiming in today, friend. I really appreciate you. And everybody, if I can't see you, you got to know my Facebook list. It literally is a hater. I can't see all the names. So if you're chiming in and I didn't say something to you specifically, I still want to say thank you. Big up to everybody over at the Hilltop area. Shout out to Lonnie Ray for the best sour soft smoothies I've ever had. The only one I've ever had, but it's really good. So I'm going to get me one of them tomorrow. I'm Powder, man. I'm really out of here this time. Make sure you don't touch that dial. More music on the way, and I will see you next week. Holla.

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3: 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Oh, yeah. Some shot. Everything gonna be all right this morning. Oh, yeah.

0: the last and the best, Muddy Waters. And he ain't down, he is a man. Nasser born man.
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2: Welcome back, everybody, to Roger Hurricane Wilson's American Music Show and the podcast. And today we've got a special guest, a good longtime friend of mine out of Macon, Georgia, Joey Stuckey. And we go way back, I guess, in broadcast and recording and music and all that stuff. And so I guess we're just going to have a kind of a conversation back and forth here, talking about whatever. Right, Joey?
3: Whatever you want to talk about, my friend. Always a privilege to be in your company, so I'm excited. It's been too long. This gives us a good excuse to catch up.
2: Yes, it does. Basically, you know, you've got a great story, your own story, your family's story. So, why don't we start with a little bit of that from the beginning?
3: Yeah, so, you know, I'm in the music business. I have been for a long time. I like to tell people that if I had any sense of any kind, I would not be in this business. It's absolutely just a terrible idea.
2: It's a lot of fun, though, right?
3: Well, you know what? It's even more than that. It is a natural extension of my spirit. It is something I do because I am compelled to do it. And I'm obsessed with it. I think in a healthy way. But the thing is, like, I mean, for me, I did not choose music. It chose me. And I, you know, I'm honored to take on the role of an artist. I think that art matters. I mean, I really believe that you can sort of trace your societies by the quality and proliferation of its art. And I think that's a real strong indicator of where society is ethically, morally, scientifically, artistically. So I'm real serious about it, and you know, but also have a lot of fun too. But what happened for me is I am a blind brain tumor survivor, and so those present a number of challenges. You know, this happened when I was about 18 months old. My mom said, "Hey, something seems to be wrong with my child. He doesn't seem to be looking at me. When I speak to him, he seems to have a little trouble navigating." And I was a fairly bright child. I mean, I started speaking full sentences when I was like 11 months old. So I was always very bright, very inquisitive, and that all kind of stopped. So my mom's in the hospital, you know, your overprotective mother, go home, he's fine, bake some cookies, whatever. She was dismissed. And then my dad had a hold of my hand, and he let go of it. And I took a couple steps forward, just kind of, you know, like seeing what was around me, and it's told him a flight of about 30 stairs. So they were concrete. So they were not, I don't remember that, but I can imagine it wasn't a pleasant journey down. And so my parents were freaked out. They rushed me to the hospital. And the doctor was like, "Oh, I think this kid's blind." And so the next thing was like, "Why is he blind?" Like, you know. And so then they discovered the tumor. The tumor was such that growing at a really rapid pace, and it was literally crushing brain wiring, you know, at an alarming rate because of what it was doing to me. So I lost my eyesight. I lost my sense of smell. And those keys are tricky, so I'm down two. So I've got ears and hands, basically. I gotta keep those working. The other kind of sort of difficulty, the eyesight stuff is certainly a challenge. I don't recommend it if you can avoid it. But the real challenge, and one that I didn't talk about for a while, the real challenge is the fact that I don't have an endocrine system. So I don't make adrenaline. I don't make thyroid. All these things, my bones are kind of crumbly because of some of the medicines I'm on. I overeat because I like to eat, but there's also some medicines that sort of produce something called Cushing's disease or Cushing's disease, and that makes you retain a little bit of weight too. So there's other challenges, but you know, basically managing the no adrenaline thing is honestly the hardest.
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3: Part of the journey. But, you know, I kept, honestly, you know, my first in life, you know, was really focused on survival because there were a number of occasions that I almost died as a child. And a lot of my time was spent in the hospital and all that kind of stuff. So, you know, I was really, really sick as a child. I mean, I had some good experiences, and sometimes I wasn't sick. So those days were particularly treasured. But as I say, my early childhood was really devoted to survival. And I was a kid in the late 70s, early 80s. And there was no such thing as the Americans with Disabilities Act, 504, none of that stuff. And so we just had to sort of tough it out in just a public school situation and just, you know, try to make it work as best we could. So if we cut forward a little bit, I've now reached the ripe old age of 14. And the high school I was going to literally said, you have to go. Like, we've taught you everything that we can teach you. You've taken all the SATs. We've even let you do two college courses here. You have to go. You've got to graduate. And it was kind of weird, a 14-year-old being in class full of 18-year-olds. You know, they were nice to me. They were all very, you know, kind. But, you know, we didn't really have anything in common. I wouldn't say I had any real friends at school. But everybody was pleasant. But, you know, again, 14-year-old with 18-year-olds. So you know, that's kind of the story of what happened to a certain point. The other thing that happened sort of tangentially to this was I'd always loved the idea of recording things and playing them back. And whether that was the radio or bird sounds outside my window or whatever it was, I'd always had a real obsession for that. Well, when I was 13, I had a horrible case of pneumonia. Had to be basically bedridden for the entire summer. I just really couldn't do a whole lot. And the medicine they gave me so that I could breathe that helped with pneumonia, once again, almost killed me because it made me start throwing up blood. And it was just not a fun time. But what I discovered during that period on the local public radio station in Jacksonville, Florida, was a program that ran from midnight to 3 a.m. It was called After Space, featuring a DJ named Rob Thomas. And never forget him. And I was just enamored by these old-time radio shows from like the 40s, the 50s, and where they told the stories using dialogue, music, and sound effects. So very much like a TV show with just no picture. So you have to talk more. You have to provide more sound design. And I thought, I can do this. This is something I can do. I can record sound effects. I got interested in being a recording engineer. So my parents bought me some really cheap equipment. So cheap that the little mixer I had was three channels, and basically the faders brought the volume up or brought the volume down. That was it. There was no pan. There was no EQ. It's like, we can turn it up, we can turn it down. So, you know, that was it. And I just sort of employed the scientific method, which is, what happens if I do this? What happens if I do that? So I had microphones that were so cheap, the cords were built into the microphone. I mean, this is cheap stuff.
2: I remember a lot of that stuff along the way, for sure, in my early days, yeah, too. But a lot of times the basic gear, I mean, if you've got the knowledge and the talent, and which you obviously do, to be able to do that, you know, you can take the basic stuff and make a good product from it.
3: Well, you know, it really, I mean, considering what it was, it really did well. And I want to say, with love, all this gear came from Radio Shack.
2: Sure.
3: So I love Radio Shack. I mean, it was my favorite place to go as a kid. I was like, oh boy, my parents take me to Radio Shack. And I loved it. And, you know, of course, they had some cool toys, too. I won't deny that. But anyway, so what happened was, to my career, this is sadly a long answer, but my career launched really at 13, you know, with this burning desire just to record stuff. And then I moved to Macon, Georgia from Jacksonville, Florida, and this same DJ was friends with the head of the planetarium here in town. And they were, his you know, friend was complaining about how terrible the sound system was. They just didn't know what to do. And this DJ friend of mine, Rob Thomas, said, I know a kid that's pretty sharp, has great ears, and you want to hire him to be your sound tech and to have him come in and, like, tweak your speakers and, like, you know, what we call, like, tune the room. You know, but I didn't have an oscilloscope or SPL meter or anything like that. I was using, you know, my ears. And so I went in and fixed it, you know, as best it could be fixed, you know, considering the budget we had was zero. But what happened, which is really a watershed moment, was that I was 15, but most everybody else that worked there was 18 to 30, something like that. But there were a few people in their 50s that worked there, too. But the people, so the 18 to 30 crowd was like, hey, we understand you have some recorded equipment in your home. Can we come record a demo there? Oh, sure. So that was the start of the real studio and me actually getting paid to do it. And by the time I was 19, I moved out of my little attic room at the house into an actual building in downtown Macon and that kind of thing. And the only other thing I'll add to this before we move on is I didn't start playing guitar until I was about 17 because, again, you know, most of my life was this survival mode. But when I started getting about 15, 16, for whatever reason, we don't know why, my health got a little bit better. Now, it didn't, you know, still had a lot of challenges, but I just got a little bit better. And so I was able to start doing more and feeling better to do that. So what I realized was that one of the bands that come in, and I had a pretty good encyclopedic knowledge of music even back then. And I said, look, I know a lot of bands, and I don't recognize the song. Whose song is this? They're like, oh, we wrote it. I was like, oh, you did? And so then that final piece of the puzzle dropped into place where I was like, oh, I want to do this too. I've got stories to tell. I've got things that I want to get off my chest. I've got ideas I want to share. And music is going to be the vehicle through which I do that. And so that is when I was like, okay, now that I've made that decision, I should probably learn to play an instrument. So there you go. That's my early day. That's the history.
2: You're listening to Roger Hurricane Wilson's American Music Show. Well, I know that, you know, early on I knew that you had challenges and everything and rose above them, you know, just amazingly. I didn't know about graduating at 14, man. That's incredible.
3: It was weird.
2: Well, I tell you what. I mean, you know, I barely made it out, you know, as a fifth-year senior at it myself at 18. So, but, you know, at least I made it out. But that's an amazing story, Joey. What I was going to ask you also, plus now you had, you know, your family was quite prominent because you have a recognizable name. So, I mean,
3: yeah.
2: That was kind of... I know there's something to hear about that. What do you got?
3: Yeah. So, interestingly, there's my dad. Now, my mom and dad both, I want to say, I mean, remarkable people.
2: I've met your mom and dad, and they are remarkable people.
3: Thank you, Roger. I appreciate it. Because they, you know, they did things... I don't really know how they did it, because they came from a different era. My mom is very, very smart. She really, really is. And she doesn't believe that, but she really is. Dad's very, very smart as well. And they're smart in different ways. But my dad was the first person in his family to go to college. And he got out with a bachelor's in political science. And, you know, he was doing real estate when I was a kid, and before I was born, too. He was doing real estate deals. He had a lumber yard where he was selling lumber and cutting lumber, and always had three or four hustles going on. Had a chicken farm, just all these different things. And he, you know, as I said, doing real estate. And he had some construction. It wasn't like a huge construction company, but some construction company. My dad loves big trucks and cement mixers and dump trucks and forklifts and backhoes, and yeah, you know, he loves all those things. And when I was a little kid at the hospital, I tell you, my favorite toy, I had two favorite toys. One was this pretty big tractor toy. It was the kind of the big tractor that Dad would drive around on. You know, I love that. And then the other one was a parking deck, and you could drive your Matchbox cars up the parking deck. So those are my two favorite toys. I think the love of that came from my dad's one of the, like, Donner trucks and stuff like that. But anyway, so Dad went on to work with the Carter administration. He also went on to work with Governor of Florida for, I think the term limit, which was two terms, Bob Graham. Bob Graham went on to be a senator for a while. So Dad was very involved with his campaigns and different aspects, that kind of thing. But he also owned a couple of the restaurants you may remember, Bojangles. So he owned a couple of those. And then he had a couple of Stuckey stores that were sort of independent, used his political science degree to work with the Carter administration. And then later he went and worked with Governor of Florida for two terms, Bob Graham, who later became a senator. And Dad owned, as I've said, you know, he owned a bunch of different businesses, always had a side hustle. He owned a couple of the old restaurants, the Bojangles, which was actually a pretty good restaurant. I think he owned like two or three of those. And then he owned, I think, two Stuckey stores, because there were, I don't know that I have this fully correct, but my recollection, understanding is there was a group of Stuckey stores owned by the company, but there was another group of stores owned by independent owners.
2: Okay.
3: And so one of the things you will have noticed if you were looking for Stuckey's in the 90s is that every once in a while you see one, but most of them were gone. And those lone, you know, handful of Stuckey stores remained open because they were independent businesses that had bought into the franchise, whereas most of the Stuckey stores, all the ones that disappeared, were owned by the corporation as an outlet for their candy and cheap souvenirs and stuff like that and all that good stuff. So you know, there's a lot of interesting things there. W.S. Stuckey, who was the great, I believe, the great-grandfather, was the guy that started it all. He was able to keep his plant going during World War II and all that kind of stuff because he got extra sugar rations. And there, you know, so there was a lot of things that kind of went on to keep that business running. But Bill Stuckey inherited from W.S. Stuckey the corporation, and he ran it for a while, but then in the 80s, sort of, I think mid-80s, he became elected to Congress. And he's like, I'm going to stay in D.C., I'm a congressman, and I need to sell all these Stuckey stores. So what he did was he sold them to Pet Milk, and then Pet Milk eventually sold them to Starver Marvin, or it's the other way around. I forget which way. Maybe Starver Marvin got it and sold the Pet Milk. I think the first way is right, but I could be wrong. So they sold all the stores, and that's why they all kind of disappeared, except for these lone one or two, you know, independent Stuckey stores that were still standing.
2: Yeah, they all they all basically, you know, maintained a presence somehow. But I do remember during the 70s, I mean, you would be driving on the...
3: Everywhere.
2: I mean, you see the big pecan roll billboards and all that stuff. I mean, it was a...
3: Well, and they would say cleanest restrooms on the interstate.
2: It was great.
3: Like that, which was absolutely true. And let me just say, Roger, because I think this is really funny, the Stuckey stores get a shout-out in a book called Talisman by Stephen King. So there's a Stephen King shout out to the Stuckey stores. And I think that's pretty cool.
2: Really want to thank you for tuning in to Roger Hurricane Wilson's American Music Show. It's always great to hear from you. 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And the other pages are our Facebook page, which is Roger Hurricane Wilson, Instagram under Roger Hurricane Wilson Guitar, Twitter at Roger Hurricane W, and of course on SoundCloud at Roger Hurricane Wilson. And there's a couple of other pages on Facebook. One's a like page and a group page. So it's always great to hear from you here as we share the music on Roger Hurricane Wilson's American Music Show. Thanks for being along.
3: So fast forward to late 2000s, my cousin Stephanie who was Billy's daughter, decided to revive the stores, and they're back with quite a bit of really nice growth. And they also now have what's called a Stuckey's Express, which is basically inside another chain of gas stations, like, I don't know, BP or Shell or whatever. There'll be a candy aisle that's all Stuckey's pecans, Stuckey's candy. Back up, they call it a Stuckey's Express aisle. So there's that, and then there's the actual Stuckey's stores. And then she has also, during the times when the stores were sold off, except for the few independent stores, they had a plant making the candy for them. And so, whereas back in the day, Stuckey's owned the candy apparatus to make their own candy, and did that according to a very specific family recipe. So she's brought all that back. She stopped using a third party to make the candy. She went back to the original recipe, and she has just done phenomenal things. But, you know, my dad, because of his work with the Carter administration and Ted Kennedy and Bob Graham and all these other guys, and of course, dad was good friends with, Ronald Reagan and all those guys. So, you know, he was a real, a politician, meaning that he loved everybody. I agree with you, and you can still go have dinner afterwards.
2: That's the way it should be. But I also saw some social media posts on your cousin Stephanie, your cousin, right? I did see some of those.
3: Yeah, absolutely. Yeah, Stephanie, my cousin, yeah.
2: Oh, that's cool.
3: Well, she is amazing. And my other cousin, the three of us are real close. His name's Alan. And Alan is a huge, high-powered attorney for Greenspoon Marta firm in Atlanta. And if I remember correctly, he's head of intellectual property up there. And he's an amazing guy too. And he lists himself as Alan Stuckey Clark. So he has kept the Stuckey name, even though technically that wasn't his mom was a Stuckey and changed her name. But he kept it and made it his middle name. So that's how proud we are of the Stuckey name, because so many remarkable people with that name have done some just remarkable things. So it's cool. You know, the older I get, the more I appreciate it.
2: Well, it's a remarkable legacy for sure. And I mean, myself, I was attending boarding school in Atlanta, back in the late 60s and early 70s. And, and I just remember trips around the South and seeing it and going into some of the stores and all that, So hear the story about it is wonderful.
3: Did you leave with a rubber alligator? That's what I want to know.
2: Yeah,
3: those terrible cheap rubber alligators.
2: I think I may have, and maybe a number of ashtrays. Who knows?
3: Yeah, yeah. I mean, there was some chintzy souvenirs in this place, but Stephanie's brought them back. I mean, she's making the rubber alligators again, and the coffee mugs, which I have a bunch of the coffee mugs because I may have a problem with coffee. I use it for my adrenaline backup since I don't have any of that. She brought back the rubber alligators.
2: They were located, prominently on the highways, and people from the north, they were going to Florida, man, and they were coming through, and they were stopping for souvenirs. So there you have it.
3: I'll tell you something a lot of people don't know. The big...

0: stuff like that.
1: Well, that's a lot of the stuff I was wanting to hear. We are in the middle of the Roger Hurricane Wilson American Music Show and podcast, and we're talking to Joey Stuckey. He's in Macon, Georgia, and I'm in Atlanta, and we're talking about the basic story, his story early on, the challenges that he faced along the way, and then the family history and business and all that, which is a wonderful thing. Then we fast forward, I guess, Joey, up into, I guess, the late 90s, or something like that, mid-90s, and I was, of course, I've always been playing music and touring and, you know, playing Macon, Georgia and passing through and all that, and had a broadcast background, and you and I kind of ran into each other, I think, having mutual radio programs at the same time, if I'm not mistaken.
0: Yeah, absolutely. Yeah, that was great. I mean, I would say I may have this wrong. I think we met around 96, was kind of my recollection.
1: Yeah, it's about right. I think it might have been somewhere between, 94, 95, 96. My first CD, actual CD, and I had some recordings before that, you know, cassette tapes and some vinyl, which I won't even talk about before that. but later on, but my first CD, Hurricane Blues, was released in 1994, and I was on the radio, and then I remember I somehow got a radio show in Macon, Georgia. It was called The Hurricane Blues Side, and I was doing a 1 hour show a week, you know, just featuring music. And I think you and I became friends through mutual friends through that.
0: That's exactly right. Because I had, this radio station here in town was 96.5, and it was variously called. Initially, it was called Shack, and then they changed it to IQ Radio.
1: Right.
0: Or it was the other way around. But anyway, the names changed. But. You were doing the Blues Hour. I forget what time slot. I think you were either right before me or right after me, if I recall.
1: It was on a Sunday. Sunday
0: That's
1: evening.
0: That's right. It was on a Sunday, and we were back to back. I just don't remember what order it was, but we were back to back, and so my show, they had named it the most generic thing you can name a show that promotes independent music from your hometown, homegrown. All right, so that was the name of the show. So I came in and produced that show as an independent producer, and then we just got to talking, and then I said, "Well, gosh, you know, we have the same, we're on the same station. We're both guitar players. And, you know, we need to meet." I mean, yeah. So we made that happen. I remember we talked on the phone several times, and we're going to make that happen. It seems to me, and I've slept since then, but it seems like you came down to play a show, and I came and sort of hung out with you at the show. And I want to say it was at the Rookery, but I might be wrong.
1: Well, I played the Rookery, I think the Back Porch, 550, you know, all the joints over the years. You know, but it might have been the Rookery for sure.
0: Yeah, I mean, I played the Rookery a lot too, because now Back Porch has opened and closed more times than I can count, but
1: it did.
0: Rookery was always somewhere I liked playing,
1: yeah,
0: because they like valued the artists, and they paid just a little more than everybody else around town. Just enough to make you feel, I mean, you weren't getting rich, but just enough to make you feel like they valued what you brought to their establishment. And that's why I always, Chris was the name of the manager, can't think of his last name, but that's why I always enjoyed playing there. I mean, the stage was ridiculously small. I mean, like nuts.
1: Well, the last thing, though, most of these kind of venues, you know, restaurants and bars and everything that you play, most of them, the last thing they think about is the music. You know, where they're going to put you. You know, put the band next to the trash can or something.
0: Yeah, I know. Well, this, I don't know if you remember this, but this was near the front wall by a window.
1: Yeah.
0: And that stage, if you were able to stay on that stage with like two or three guys, you were doing something, because it was tight.
1: Well, I always had a trio, and I've still got video, some videos somewhere from standing in front of that window and playing, no doubt.
0: I mean, it was tight.
1: For sure. Well, yeah, I think that, and then I came down to your studio. I know I came and did your, you had a TV show and a radio show at the same time, so I came down. And we did the interview of those, which were really good. I know it was because I was writing my book. My book was released in 2016, and I was writing it during 2015. So it was around 2014, 2015 when I came down and did your show. And then I came back in and I did, after my book came out,

0: I did all the audio sessions in your studio that of the audio version of the book, which is out there now and also on YouTube.
1: Roger Hurricane Wilson's American Music Show.
0: We've got a special day in Macon that you're always honored, which is for your survival and everything else that, and all the good things that have happened to you. And I think I played that on location one time, and then I played it remotely another time too.
2: Yeah, that's right. You were at the second. It's called Joey Stecky Alive Day,
0: right?
2: And it's on September 29th, and it's the day that we celebrate that I beat the brain tumor that everybody said was going to kill me. And the doctor said, "Look, we're going to do this surgery because we have to. Like, we don't. He's going to for sure die. If we do it, he's still probably going to die. If he doesn't die, he'll never walk or talk." But, you know, this is the best chance he has for survival. And, you know, I walk and talk. So, maybe too much.
0: It's an amazing thing. And I've always, you know, even when I'm not there, when that day comes around, I always think about it.
2: Well, that's very kind. I appreciate that. Because I know that we had you play live. I feel like it was the first one.
0: I think it might have been the first one, because I was upstairs. I was outside and it rained, and then I ended up going upstairs or something.
2: Yeah, that feels right. And then we, during COVID, we did it virtually.
0: Yeah.
2: And you had just started, if I'm not mistaken, doing your own sort of virtual concerts, and so you really actually had a pretty nice rig. I think you're using maybe Beat Buddy, which is a pedal. And some other stuff, and you had a real good setup.
0: I was using a loop. I use a Beat Buddy occasionally when I'm doing some demos and stuff, but I think when I was doing the thing live with you,
2: I was using maybe a loop
0: and a harmonizer, possibly. Yeah.
2: Yeah, so you did that. So that was absolutely fantastic. So, you know, it's really a lot of fun. We've had so many cool people over the years, and people should know, by the way, that I am extremely selective as to who I invite to participate. And the reason for that is that, A, I want to make sure the music is like really, really good. But B, people have to have the same sort of spiritual, for lack of a better word, ethic that I have. So, you know, the idea that we want to be neighbors to each other, the idea that we want to love each other, lift each other up, and we want to support each other, and we can talk about my triumphs and use that as inspiration. That's all good. But we also can talk about everybody else's personal triumphs as well. So, you know, I invite people to come share a day of free music, help us reconnect as neighbors, help us to remember, these good things. And I was saying earlier about my dad being so smart, and he totally is. But my mom is, too, in a different way. But they both... when we're talking about Joey Stecky Alive Day, that was their idea when I was a sick child. And they turned it around from this day that you almost died, this horrible, horrible day when we lost you, and they flipped it. And they made it affirmational. And they said, no, it's not the day you almost died, it's the day you lived. And so they made it to something not scary for a child. You know, something that was to be celebrated, not fear. And that was a profound piece of attitude adjustment to keep a child, happy and not scared. I mean, and then to grow up with that mentality, and so, but again, they were brilliant. And when I after the surgery, the first one, I was in ICU for 45 days straight, and so my parents would take shifts, so like my dad would come at night, my mom would be in the morning. Or sometimes they flip, but usually it was that way. And one of the things my dad did, like my parents were always, even though neither one of them were teachers or anything, were always educating me and helping me to explore. My dad would pick me up when it was safe to do so. Of course, there were times it wasn't. But he'd pick me up and walk me up and down the hall of the hospital and describe what he saw. And just to sort of fill my mind with, things to think about. And he would come up to the exit. He'd say, okay, we're coming up to the exit sign. And I remember I'm 2 years old at this point. He's like, how do you spell exit? I'm like, E-X-I-T, Dad. And he said, okay, what color is the exit sign? It's red, And so they were always, like, teaching me stuff. It was just remarkable. So I give them full hats off to really, you know, all the good things in my life, I think, spring from that initial, like, mindset that they raised me in, being grateful and happy. And, you know, it's not to say that you can't say, oh, I'm frustrated, or, oh, this isn't fair, or, you know, that kind of thing. I mean, it, you know, if I was happy all the time, you should worry. But it is to say that you don't live in those places of negativity. It's personally human to say, gosh, this makes me upset or whatever. I think that's normal. I think we should recognize those things.
0: Well, anytime I've been down there, you know, with you at your place, and like I'd be there, maybe get into town a little early, but your dad would always drive you in and just,
2: that's right,
0: you know, just bring you in and just very gently and considerate and everything, and just I always caught that vibe, and it's a wonderful thing.
2: He's a good man.
0: Yeah.
2: And mom is, you know, they're in their 80s now, and I'm having to raise them.
0: I understand that.
2: I mean, I'm so tired.
0: Well,
2: but they really are fantastic people. But I literally have to, like, my sweet mother this year, you know, had some congestive heart failure, and it was very, you know, it was scary. She wasn't in any imminent danger, but it was scary. It was, you know, we had to call an ambulance and some stuff. And then poor dad had emergency eye surgery because he had detached retina. And, it's like herding cats to get to the, have you taken your medicine? Have you done this? Why are you sitting up? Why, Dad, you're supposed to be face down. Just all this stuff. So Jennifer and I have been raising them.
0: I understand. I get it. Yeah, I went through, my mom passed away in 2018, but she made it to age 100, so I was...
2: That was amazing.
0: I mean, she was, it was a long goodbye, you know, and we'll go into that, I think, on the next time when you and I talk on your podcast. You're listening to Roger Hurricane Wilson's American Music Show. Now, I've been to your studio, and... So what's the operation content like? You've got, I guess you've got some artists, or let me know about, I know you're going through a renovation right now. I know you've got projects happening.
2: Yeah,
0: let's go, let's catch up to present day. What's up?
2: Yeah, so first let me say this. As we've already said, love sound. And, you know, it's my whole universe. It's, you know, what I know.
0: There's the
2: capturing of sound, and then of course there's, you know, and sound can be anything from the, you know, the sound of a refrigerator hum to birds to a guitar, but then there's also of course music, which is a sort of tangential but a little bit of a different thing. And at any rate, when I was younger, I was like, okay, I want to be in the music business, but I am a blind brain tumor survivor. I can't drive myself. There was no such thing as Uber. You know, the internet wasn't a thing. So I had real limited choices. And I had to figure out if I could get involved in the music scene and not have to be hauled around to all the gigs and stuff by my mom and dad or something like that. That was just not an option. So I was like, there's got to be a way to bring people to me. And that's when I hit upon the idea of having a studio, because people are used to going to a studio. So it took any weirdness or awkwardness out of the fact that I couldn't see and, oh, well, you'll have to come to me or whatever. It's like, oh yeah, of course we have to come to you. You have all the equipment. It's the studio. You know, so that was normal. So that really helped remove a lot of barriers, a lot of obstacles, a lot of burden to me being in the business, because basically all I have to do is get to the office and then I'm set for the day. And so that was a real good way to do it. Now, I've recorded many bands and solo artists and all that stuff. And of course, I've done private lessons for guitar and voice and music theory and composition and, you know, all these things. And even some engineer like stuff, like teaching some engineering students different things, all that. Then I served as an adjunct faculty for Mercer University where I created the musical technology program, taught that for a decade. So I've had tons of experience with that. But, I make a living, what I found is that I make a really good living as a producer, as a session musician, and as a speaker. And all those things pay for my habit of being an artist. So, yeah, they all kind of go together. So I got into the business, of course, primarily to record my own music and make my own music, and that was the whole thing. But over time, I really became known as a producer and engineer and stuff, and I love it. I really love that. So I have been in this business now for 30 years. This is my 30th year, and I got started in 1996, and this year we decided on a number of different things that was going to happen. So the first thing is we simplified my website, and if you go to joeystucky.com, you will see that it's sort of designed for you to get on, find what you need, get off. If you want to engage with me on a more regular basis and learn more about what I'm doing, then the appropriate channels for that will be Instagram, Spotify, YouTube, Facebook, Twitter, TikTok, whatever. I will tell you that I tend to mostly do Instagram and Facebook, but I do the other stuff too. That's the thing. It's like, we decided to sort of drill down into the three. I've done everything in this business. I mean, literally, I've been a journalist with a TV show, radio show, print. I've done music business consulting. I have a record label. I have, I've done all these things. I have a lot of hats I can wear, but we decided to drill down to three.
0: Well, diversity and flexibility are a couple of necessary things you have to have in this business.
2: Oh God, yeah, yeah. You gotta be able to pivot.
0: It's not a matter of a guitar player walking them going, just like, hey man, what do I plug in? Those days are over, right?
2: Oh man, listen, yeah. I mean, the studio thing has really worked out for me.

0: So we decided to drill down to these three primary things. And so one of them is speaker. So I do a lot of work as an educator, as a keynote speaker, all these kinds of things. I've done it for AES, I've done it for ISBR, I've done it for University College of London, I've done it for Berkeley, I've done it for SCAD, I mean, the list goes on forever, so University of Southern Mississippi. So all these different places. And then we have the producer side. And that is the studio side. Technically, I should probably break that into producer and engineer because they are kind of different roles, but I don't really see them as that. When I do it, I kind of combine those roles. But anyway, there's the production side of things. And then the other thing is there's the artist side of things. You know, like the stuff that I write, the stuff I sing, and the things I express, like, you know, why is this important? Why are we talking about it? You know, all these things that I wrestle with, artists, you know, have a real job to do. I think for me to be a good citizen, I need to be a good artist so that I can create, you know, good art, and then it can be digested and parsed however you want. But anyway, so, but this year, I'm really excited because I've had a nice studio for a while. I had an old soundtrack, a Jade console, which I adored, but it was built in 1990. The company's out of business. You can't get parts for it anymore. And I was having to call people down to work on it and live, you know, 2.5 hours away because there's nobody here in town. That was the closest person I could get 2.5 hours away that could work on it. And the problem with that is that they charge me drive time, they charge me this, charge that. So by the time they come down and really to fix like a 20, 30 minute problem, I've got, you know, 6-8 hours in the process.
1: Sure.
0: So that's every time they come down, it costs me, you know, $1,500, $2,000, and that's a lot. I mean, to keep having to spend over and over and over. And so the console still sounds great, but if you can't see and you don't know how to solder, you don't know how to change capacitors, you don't know how to, then it's just real hard to maintain. Well, I didn't want to throw it away. I didn't want to just scrap it. I didn't want to keep it in one of my buildings where it would just deteriorate. Or I didn't want to build a climate control room for it. That seemed like a waste of money. So I finally almost gave it away. I mean, I put a price tag on it just so that people would not waste my time if they weren't serious. These kids from Portland, Oregon, like, called, we really want it. Don't sell it. And we really want it. We really want it. Okay. So it's yours. Come get it. So they came and got it. And I am installing in the place of that old soundtrack stage, again, great sounding console, but one that has to have lots of TLC, like, all every day. I just bought the brand spanking new, I'm talking January this year, rolled off the assembly line, SSL, Solid State Logic, Origin Evo. It is all analog console. It is every channel is loaded with SSL mic pre's, EQ, compression, and gate. And it also has a nice compressor on the master bus. And it's just a fantastic sounding console. And I am not exaggerating. I know that I can be hyperbolic, but I'm not exaggerating when I tell you that this console has cost me the price of a small house. It is not cheap. And I'm pained by losing the money, but it had to be done. At the same time, I'm like, well, I'm spending. I might as well spend. I upgraded my converters to Lynx converters for the main studio ins and outs. And for my two-track, the print mixes, I got a Burl, which if you haven't heard the Burls, they're just remarkable. To give you an idea, this two-channel Burl that I have is like, you know, $3,500 just for two channels, which is ridiculous, but, you know, it is quality stuff. I also added an 1176 compressor, a really nice one. I added two channels of 1080Bs, 1083s. I added another Neve Sheps channel strip, and then of course, I had a ton of outboard gear already. And then I've also added, again, because apparently I like being poor, a honest-to-God Telefunken 251 microphone. I tease people and say, hey, everybody that comes to the studio now has to use this microphone. because I paid so much for it. Like, I'm not going to give you other choices. Like, this is what they're going to use.
1: I understand.
0: It's not really true, but I mean, just you know, I mean, this microphone costs $12,000.
1: Yeah.
0: I mean, it's insane. So anyway, I mean, but these are real serious tools that move me up the food chain a little bit, and the kind of records I'm starting to produce, the kind of clients I'm starting to have. This is what was needed at this time. It was just time to move, and I just felt led to do it. And whenever I feel sort of led to do something, I always am wrong if I ignore that feeling. So I've been pulling on a number of different threads for the last year and a half, and it kind of feels like everything's getting ready to culminate. I'm in an interesting season of both reaping and sowing. So I've got roughly 3 albums right now, and you know, all of them in various forms of complete, but you know, roughly 65% done on 2 of them, and on the other one it is done. In fact, it was done this morning. So that's kind of interesting. So you know, the big news right now, and you know, I like to try and keep my podcast evergreen, so you can listen, you know, whenever you want. There's not too much date information that changes the value of the podcast. But I'll just say that I am the first recording artist to have ever recorded in the Les Paul studio in LA. I wanted it. I lobbied for it, and I got it. And I made a 6-song EP with 2 legendary session musicians from LA, Dusty Wakeman and David Raven. And those guys have played with everybody from Steve Lukather, Robin Hitchcock, Dwight Yoakam, Lucinda Williams, and so many more. And they're, you know, they're in their 70s, and they just kind of do what they want to do. And one of the things they really wanted to do was for us to make music together. We've been friends for a while, and I was like, okay, well, you know, you said it, we're going to do it. So you don't offer Joey Stuckey something and think that he will A, forget, or B, not collect. Because I will end up on your doorstep. And I am here to collect that promise.
1: Well, I did see some of your posts when you were out there doing all that. That's that's a cool thing.
0: I mean, Roger, listen, man, it's the coolest thing ever. I mean, we're working on equipment circa 1948. And what's fascinating about it is the whole console is tubes. There's only 8 channels, so you're limited to what you can do. And there's 3-4 guys if you include the engineer. So there's the engineer sitting there running the now we're tracking the Pro Tools, because you can track the his original multi-track recorder, but it's a real time suck.
1: Well, I was friends that you probably remember. I mean, I was friends with Les Paul up until his later years, personally, and he was he would tell me some of those stories about how he came around. You know, there were certain certain hotels that had certain sounds in the bathroom that he liked to record in, you know, around the country, and because he liked the reverb that way, and so it was old school, you know. So a lot of those concepts have been held over into the technology now, for sure.
0: Yeah, he's an absolute genius. I mean, but it was just such an amazing thing. But we pressed some vinyl in the 1940s lathes in mono, and you know, we did like a take direct of vinyl, and
1: you gotta love that.
0: We did basically a 12-hour day. We did load in, load out, 2 meal breaks, vinyl record, straight delay of recording, and then 5 songs recorded. I added 3 overdubs, 2 guitar solos, and 1 backing vocal. Everything else was, you know, what it was. It basically was a live and studio album, and then we mixed them all and saved our files and packed up, you know, went home. So we did all that in 12 hours, and we also filmed the entire experience with a professional film crew to make a little miniature documentary about it. So we also did interviews and other things. So we did all of that in 12 hours. And I have to say, I mean, the it's one of my favorite things I've ever recorded. It's so cool. It's so hip and just so interesting and so Yeah, I think people are going to be talking about it for a long time because, you know, again, like Joe Bonamassa has said, I want to record here someday. But you know what, Joe, I beat you too, brother. So I may not have much on Joe Bonamassa, but I have that. So, you know, but it was really remarkable. And then we recorded another 12 songs at the drummer's house. So we did an EP and a record. Not to mention we played at the Whiskey and Go-Go and did a set there. So, you know, they're just, we did a lot of really fun, interesting things. And then wherever I go, I build in a couple play dates. So we went to the Brea Tar Pits and went to the backstage, got to see some fossils, and, you know, just had a really good time. Jennifer and I celebrated our 23rd wedding anniversary while we were in L.A., so we went out to a nice restaurant, and yeah, so yeah, but it was a really.
1: I think you and I crossed paths at the NAMM show, I believe, if I'm not mistaken.
0: Yeah, because like I think you were leaving right when I got there, or something. I can't remember what it was.
1: Yeah. I've been going out there quite a few years, and try to just go out there and maintain, you know, network relationships and that kind of thing. You know.
0: Well, I mean, the NAMM show is incredible, and you know they used to have two of them. And one in Nashville, one in L.A., but they sort of stopped the one in Nashville, which is a shame, but at the same time, it was smaller anyway, so I kind of like the real, real big one, but man, let me tell you something, if you have any problem with loud noises, NAMM ain't for you.
1: You got that right.
0: Wow.
1: Especially if you walk through the drum session, it's all over.
0: Oh, my God, dude. I mean, honestly, like, I wear earplugs. I mean, like, I put my earplugs in and wear my earplugs. And then when I'm talking to somebody, I'll pull them out. And the other thing is, like, you know, everybody jokes about coming home with what people call Vantrax. So, like, whenever you come home, everybody comes home sick. Everybody comes home sick with, like, a flu.
1: Right.
0: So we all call it, like, Vantrax. And so we get home, you know, and so I try so hard. Like, I'm masked up with my N95 mask. And, like, you know, when I'm in crowds, I always mask up. When I'm riding on a plane, I mask up. You know, I don't mask up all the time. I just have two or three places if I feel like it's, you know,
1: sure.
0: The air might not be clean, I'll mask up. And it helps me keep from getting sick. But at NAMM, you just can't win with a mask because you can't hear what anybody is saying. They can't hear what you're saying. And you just have to sort of accept the fact that you're going to come home sick and just forget it. Because people are literally yelling each other's faces because it's so loud.
1: It is. It's true.
0: Well, listen, it's such a pleasure to spend a little time with you. And, you know, I love that we decided to do like a podcast exchange. And you're going to be on mine, which is called Stuck on Sound. So you can find that wherever you find the podcast. But you can also go to the handy URL, www.stuckonsound.com. Newest episodes at the top. And, you know, Roger, your podcast is, you know, sort of, I guess, would be maybe artist-centric kind of thing. And mine's similar, but the difference is that most of my stuff is, like, uber nerdy technical nonsense. And that's kind of what we do on Stuck on Sound.
1: 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And like I'm here in Atlanta, and we're going to, in the meantime, keep it in the road.
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16: 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Today we're featuring the new release from the Chicago Soul and Jazz Collective. It's called No Wind and Rain. Hope you'll stay with us for that. Got some great grooves happening right there. We'll also hear tracks from Duke Robillard, Marcus Miller, Special Effects, Kim Nally. Got a great lineup. Don't forget, reach out through Facebook or Instagram or right at our website where we are streaming Jazz Variations.com. Thanks so much for tuning in today to Jazz Variations.

Jazz variations like nothing else. There's Kim Nally, the Kim Nally Band with Houston Person and Never Let Me Go. She sings her heart out, doesn't she? We also heard a great version of Slipping Into Darkness from Marcus Miller. Starting the show today, Brad Mehldau with Got Me Wrong. How are you? It's Tonia King. Thanks so much for tuning in to Jazz Variations. Here's what's coming up in our second hour, the CD Spotlight. It's the feature where you get to hear brand new music, sometimes before it's even available to the public. Today, bringing you the new release from the Chicago Soul and Jazz Collective. It's called No Wind and Rain. Hope you'll stay with us for that. Coming up this hour, music from Duke Robillard. We'll check out the new master sounds, and we'll keep it going now with special effects on Jazz Variations.

Jazz variations like nothing else. What a great tune. Brand new music from Grace Kelly, Is You Is My Baby. And if you check out the video of this particular tune, they have a tap dancer joining them throughout the entire song. Very cool. Hard to do tap dancing for that length of time, but it is a great video and a great tune and a great artist, Grace Kelly. Before that, it was Isfar Sarabeski, a song called G-Man, Angelique Kidjo with Humbate, and special effects, Dancing Cobra. We bring you a wide blend of music from all around the globe. Hope you're enjoying it. And if you are, as always, we'd love to hear about it. Reach out through social media. 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Here's Duke Wardlaw.

0: Jazz variations like nothing else. The new Master Sounds, Let Me In From the Cold. Before that, Jeff Coffin, Vinnie the Crow from his latest release. We heard Ernestine Anderson with a classic cut, Don't Mean a Thing If It Ain't Got That Swing. Duke Robillard, Somebody After a While, starting that set of music. I'm Tonia King. Hey, I hope you'll stay with us. The CD Spotlight coming up next on Jazz Variations.
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0: 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I'm Tonia King. Here's where we open up brand new music. Today from Caligram Records, the Chicago Soul Jazz Collective. The new release is called No Wind and No Rain. It's a seven-piece ensemble led by saxophonist John Fournier. It's their fourth album, and it features acclaimed vocalist Dee Alexander. First track we'll check out is called The Laughing Heart. It's new music in the CD Spotlight on Jazz Variations.

0: Not everybody finds his calling in life as a 4-year-old sitting at the piano in the living room. But ever since you did, you filled our lives with music and with joy. And not just us, but all of Chicago. So Ramsey, thank you. Happy birthday.
1: 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We also heard No Wind and Rain, the title cut featuring D. Alexander on vocals. The Laughing Heart from the brand new release on Caligram Records from Chicago Soul Jazz Collective. 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Features Larry Brown Jr. on guitar and vocals, Keith Brooks on drums and some Hammond B3, Micah Collier on electric and acoustic bass, Amar Fahmy on keyboards, John Fournier on tenor sax, and Ryan Neither on trumpet. New music in the CD Spotlight on Jazz Variations.

Jazz Variations. There's a live cut from the Wynton Marsalis Septet, getting some help from blues vocalist Susan Tedeschi, and I Wish I Knew How It Would Feel. Maceo Parker before that with Cross the Track. That's a brand new one from Maceo. His new project is called Soul Food, and he does a variety of different covers. He covers Aretha Franklin's Rock Steady and some Dr. John. Some people kind of on the fence about whether they like his version of those tunes, but you know, it's great to have interpretation from a wide variety of artists. So Maceo, I think, puts a great spin on the new music on Soul Food. Tom Scott with the LA Express. We heard Tomcat, Roberta Flack. The Thrill Is Gone. I'm Tony Aking. So glad to be with you today on Jazz Variations. Would love to hear from you. So stop by our Facebook page. You can check us out on jazzvariations.com as we stream. And also follow us on Instagram. This is Dream Shanty.

0: Jazz Variations, Dumas, a song called Makusa. Big hit back in the 70s.
1: Before that, Joyce Cooley. We heard Ian Shaw, great vocalist out of the UK. Dream Shanty, Take It to the Bridge. And that is Jazz Variations for this week. So glad you could join me. Don't forget, we stream at jazzvariations.com so you can listen anytime. And we'd love to hear from you. Tell us where you are tuned in from. Our theme was written and performed by Donnie Yance. Until next time, I'm Tonia King. Thanks so much for tuning in and joining me on Jazz Variations.
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0: Aloha. 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
3: 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As we noted yesterday, last week's monthly federal jobs report fell short of expectations. But national financial journalist Jordan Goodman told me that may help guide the Federal Reserve next month.
4: We just have this one bright spot where they're spending hundreds of billions of dollars building all these data centers. So all the people employed there and all the construction workers and all the computers and the chips and piping and everything that goes into it, that's booming. That's about the only bright spot we've got right now. The way they're looking at it is it takes pressure off the Federal Reserve from having to raise rates. People don't think they're going to lower rates, but at their September meeting, the current thinking before this number came out was like 60% of economists think they were going to raise rates, and now that's down to like 40%. I mean, you still have on the other side of the ledger inflation, and we've got oil prices that have been all over the place here, but that's feeding into the economy. There's certainly part of the Federal Reserve Board. In the last meeting, there was a 9-3 vote. The three votes were to raise interest rates because they're worried about inflation, particularly because of oil prices. That inflationary impact is being offset by this weak unemployment number. In the 1970s, I used to call this stagflation. Okay, the economy is not growing, and you have inflation at the same time. So it's kind of feeling like that right now.
3: Jordan Goodman is the author of more than a dozen books on money and personal finance. The Iowa Business Report is presented with support from the Iowa Business Council. 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I'm Jeff Stein for the Iowa Business Report. On the next Iowa Business Report, the author of a new book explains why authentic PR is necessary for successful message delivery. And Iowa is the first to offer workforce Pell Grants. That's this week on the Iowa Business Report. 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

Aloha. It's a touch of the island in Iowa. The annual Tate and Dottie Cummins Memorial Pineapple Gala to benefit Camp Courageous. 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

0: 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The Catholic Messenger is an award-winning newspaper of the Diocese of Davenport, serving Southeast Iowa since 1883. 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
2: Yeah, hi. I'd like to report a bear sighting.
1: Location?
2: In the forest near the side of the road.
1: No need for alarm, sir. The forest is where bears live.
2: But this was no ordinary bear.
1: No ordinary bear?
2: 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Next thing I know, I am face to face with Smokey Bear.
1: Let me guess, Smokey had a tip for you.
2: He did. He must have seen me toss my cigarette on the ground. He told me never to do that because it only takes one spark to start a wildfire.
1: He's a smart bear. 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
2: That's what Smokey said. I had no idea.
1: That's why Smokey's famous, and you're not.
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1: Hello, friends. 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

National Weather Service in the Quad Cities has issued a severe thunderstorm warning for southwestern Cedar County, northern Johnson County, southeastern Benton County, southwestern Linn County, northeastern Iowa County, until 6:30 a.m. At 5:25 a.m., a severe thunderstorm was located over East Amana, or 12 miles southwest of Cedar Rapids, moving east at 35 miles an hour. Expected hazards include 60 miles an hour wind gusts and quarter-size hail. The following impacts are expected. Hail damage to vehicles is expected. Expect wind damage to roofs, siding, and trees. Locations impacted include Cedar Rapids, Iowa City, West Branch, Coralville, North Liberty, Solon, Tiffin, Ely, Walford, Swisher, Oxford, Shoeyville, Oakdale, Amana, Lake McBride State Park, Rochester, Buchanan, Middle Amana, Newport, and Cedar Valley. This includes the following highways: Interstate 80 in Iowa between mile markers 236 and 264. Interstate 380 between mile markers 1 and 13. Take cover now. Do not drive your vehicle through flooded roadways.

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0: 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It had this phone number on it, and, well, I just wanted to make sure the dinosaur made it back to its little owner.
1: Yeah. 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

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I make time for God. He make time for me. Matthew 18:20, you said when we come in your name, we coming in.

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3: The National Weather Service in the Quad Cities has issued a severe thunderstorm warning for southwestern Rock Island County, Cedar County, Scott County, Muscatine County, southwestern Clinton County, until 7:15 a.m. At 6:09 a.m., severe thunderstorms were located along a line extending from Mechanicsville to Cedar Valley Park to Nichols, moving east at 40 miles an hour. Expected hazards include 60 miles an hour wind gusts and quarter-size hail. The following impacts are expected. Hail damage to vehicles is expected. Expect wind damage to roofs, siding, and trees. Severe thunderstorms will be near Tipton, West Liberty, Adelissa, Rochester, Clarence, Tipton Matthews Airport, Cedar County Fairgrounds, and Salisbury Bridge Campground around 6:15 a.m. Muscatine, Wilton, and Moscow around 6:20 a.m. Bennett around 6:25 a.m. Other locations in the path of these severe thunderstorms include Durant, Loudoun, Sunbury, Sweetland Center, Bennett Park, Wheatland, Stockton, New Liberty, New Era, Big Rock, Fairport Recreation Area, Walcott, Calamus, Fairport, Illinois City, Dixon, Midway Beach, Pleasant Prairie, Sherman Park, Plainview, Wildcat, Den State Park, Bluegrass, Buffalo, Montpelier, Maysville, Loud Thunder Forest Preserve, Loud Thunder Scout Camp, Clark's Ferry Recreation Area, Davenport, Andalusia, Grand Mound, Donahue, Edenton, and Buffalo Shores. This includes the following highways: Interstate 80 in Iowa between mile markers 254 and 294. Interstate 280 between mile markers 1 and 10. Take cover now. Continuous cloud-to-ground lightning is occurring with these storms. Move indoors immediately. Lightning is one of nature's leading killers. Remember, if you can hear thunder, you are close enough to be struck by lightning.

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The National Weather Service in the Quad Cities has issued a severe thunderstorm warning for southeastern Cedar County, northwestern Scott County, until 7:15 a.m. At 6:18 a.m., a severe thunderstorm was located over Rochester, or near Tipton, moving east at 30 miles an hour. Expected hazards include 60 miles an hour wind gusts and quarter-size hail. The following impacts are expected. Hail damage to vehicles is expected. Expect wind damage to roofs, siding, and trees. This severe thunderstorm will be near Bennett, Sunbury, and Bennett Park around 6:25 a.m. Durant and New Liberty around 6:30 a.m. Big Rock and Camp Liberty around 6:35 a.m. Other locations in the path of the severe thunderstorm include Walcott, Dixon, Plainview, Maysville, Donahue, and Eldridge. This includes Interstate 80 in Iowa between mile markers 262 and 286. Remain alert for a possible tornado. Tornadoes can develop quickly from severe thunderstorms. If you spot a tornado, go at once into the basement or small central room in a sturdy structure. Take cover now.

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0: out just to all of those people, man, you know what I'm saying, who be believing lies. 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

The National Weather Service has issued severe thunderstorm watch number 574, effective until 1 p.m. This watch includes the following counties in Iowa: Cedar, Clinton, Louisa, Muscatine, and Scott, and the following counties in Illinois: Henry, Mercer, Rock Island, and Whiteside. Remember, a severe thunderstorm watch means that conditions are favorable for the development of severe weather, including large hail and damaging winds, in and close to the watch area. While severe weather may not be imminent, persons should remain alert for rapidly changing weather conditions and listen for later statements and possible warnings. Stay tuned to NOAA Weather Radio, commercial radio and television outlets, or internet for the latest severe weather information.

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The National Weather Service in the Quad Cities has issued a severe thunderstorm warning for Rock Island County, northwestern Henry County, Scott County, Clinton County, until 8 a.m. At 6:53 a.m., severe thunderstorms were located along a line extending from near Calamus to near Maysville to near Taylor Ridge to Marston, moving east at 40 miles an hour. Expected hazards include 60 miles an hour wind gusts and penny-size hail. The following impacts are expected. Expect damage to roofs, siding, and trees. Locations impacted include Davenport, Moline, Rock Island, Bettendorf, Clinton, East Moline, Silvis, Geneseo, Eldridge, DeWitt, Kelowna, Milan, Comanche, LeClaire, Coal Valley, Fulton, Hampton, or... State 74... Interstate 80 in Illinois between mile markers 1 and 26. Interstate 74 in Illinois between mile markers 1 and 21. Interstate 88 between mile markers 1 and 13. Interstate 280 between mile markers 1 and 18. Remain alert for a possible tornado. Tornadoes can develop quickly from severe thunderstorms. If you spot a tornado, go at once into the basement or small central room in a sturdy structure. Take cover now. Torrential rainfall is occurring with these storms and may lead to flash flooding. Do not drive your vehicle through flooded roadways.

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The Kickback Saloon in Tampico says, for almost 250 years, our armed forces have given us the freedoms we enjoy today. 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

The National Weather Service in the Quad Cities has issued a flash flood warning for Scott County, Central Rock Island County, until 10:15 a.m. At 7:18 a.m., Doppler radar indicated thunderstorms producing heavy rain across the warned area. While the rain will not last long, the impressive rates will likely cause flooding. Flash flooding is ongoing or expected to begin shortly. Expected hazards include flash flooding caused by thunderstorms. The following impacts are expected: flash flooding of small creeks and streams, urban areas, highways, streets and underpasses, as well as other poor drainage and low-lying areas. Some locations that will experience flash flooding include Davenport, Moline, Rock Island, Bettendorf, East Moline, Silvis, Eldridge, Milan, LeClaire, Coal Valley, Hampton, Port Byron, Buffalo, Rapid City, Riverdale, Carbon Cliff, Panorama Park, Rock Island Arsenal, Fruitland and Davenport Municipal Airport. Turn around, don't drown when encountering flooded roads. Most flood deaths occur in vehicles. Repeating, a flash flood warning has been issued until 10:15 a.m. for the following county: Scott, Iowa, and Rock Island, Illinois.

The National Weather Service in the Quad Cities has issued a severe thunderstorm warning for Whiteside County, Henry County, Western Bureau County until 8:15 a.m. At 7:21 a.m., severe thunderstorms were located along a line extending from Rock Creek Park to near Shady Beach to Osco, moving east at 50 miles an hour. Expected hazards include 60 miles an hour wind gusts. At 7:04 a.m., the Davenport Airport measured a 59 miles an hour wind gust. The following impacts are expected. Expect damage to roofs, siding, and trees. Locations impacted include Sterling, Kewaunee, Rock Falls, Princeton, Morrison, Cambridge, Geneseo, Fulton, Prophetstown, Erie, Walnut, Garden Plain, Wyonette, Atkinson, Sheffield, Albany, Annawan, Tampico, Linden, and Andover. This includes the following highways: Interstate 80 in Illinois between mile markers 12 and 58, Interstate 74 in Illinois between mile markers 18 and 27, Interstate 88 between mile markers 14 and 44. This also includes Big Bend Fish and Wildlife Area, Hennepin Canal State Trail, Johnson Sauk Trail State Recreation Area, Morrison Rockwood State Park, Prophetstown State Park, and Martino State Fish and Wildlife Area. Take cover now. Torrential rainfall is occurring with these storms and may lead to flash flooding. Do not drive your vehicle through flooded roadways.

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Weather Service in the Quad Cities has issued a severe thunderstorm warning for Putnam County, Whiteside County, Bureau County until 9 a.m. At 8:11 a.m., severe thunderstorms were located along a line extending from Coleta to near Wilmette to Providence, moving east at 45 miles an hour. Expected hazards include 60 miles an hour wind gusts. The following impacts are expected: expect damage to roofs, siding, and trees. Locations impacted include Sterling, Rock Falls, Princeton, Morrison, Hennepin, Spring Valley, Henry, Prophetstown, Depew, Grahamville, Walnut, Ladd, Wynette, Sheffield, Tiscoa, Tampico, Lamoille, Dalzell, Linden, and Buda. This includes the following highways: Interstate 80 in Illinois between mile markers 37 and 72. Interstate 88 between mile markers 26 and 44. Interstate 180 between mile markers 1 and 13. This also includes Donnelly Depew State Fish and Wildlife Area, Hennepin Canal State Trail, Morrison Rockwood State Park, Prophetstown State Park, and Martino State Fish and Wildlife Area. Remain alert for a possible tornado. Tornadoes can develop quickly from severe thunderstorms. If you spot a tornado, go at once into the basement or small central room in a sturdy structure. Take cover now. Torrential rainfall is occurring with these storms and may lead to flash flooding. Do not drive your vehicle through flooded roadways.

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0: 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Don't believe the hype.
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This is the story of Daniel, who was born 2 months early. He weighed 1 pound, 7 ounces. His lungs weren't ready. His heart wasn't ready. His brain wasn't ready. At the hospital, the nurses said Daniel was a fighter, and they would do all they could to help him. The doctor said even with the best care, Daniel may never walk. He may never see. He may never learn. Daniel's parents spent night after night at the hospital, watching his every breath, holding his tiny hands, and looking for signs that he was growing stronger. At home, his parents looked around Daniel's empty nursery, at the quiet toys and the still rocker, and they hoped that one day they could sit in that rocking chair and tell this story to their very healthy son. Daniel's is just one of the more than 500,000 stories of babies born prematurely last year. But there's hope for a happy ending. The March of Dimes is funding the research and programs to stop premature birth. You can help bring more babies home healthy. 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

Ballari. 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Let's get it. What he talking about? No, I've been a roamer, but let me call you out. Where you put your crown? You got a little style. Let me put it down until you walking on the cloud. Look, the time's now. I'm intrigued.

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0: Aloha. It's a touch of the island in Iowa. 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

0: 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Where Tanya sang, "Welcome home, troops."
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1: The Catholic Messenger is the official newspaper of the Diocese of Davenport. Here's what you'll find in the August 13th edition. 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Prayer App Company is forming relationships in our diocese. Priest shares his shrine story. Our Lady was up to something. Campaign focuses on retiring a school mortgage. Caldero named principal of All Saints Catholic School. Diocesan impact report to be released soon. Bishops ready nationwide prayer amid rising abortion rate. Pope encourages Catholics to deepen prayer through Liturgy of the Hours. Pope to visit 10 cities in South America in November. In columns this week, Persons, Places, and Things, Ryan, Iowa honors umpire and veterans. Kathy Birkin, Faith, How to Never Again Lose Your Way. William Furr, Not My Will, a healthcare worker reflects on prayer. OSV documentary review, Blessed Rother film sparks hope for new saints inspired by his life. Father Ron Rollheiser, When the Bloom Has Left the Rose. John Cooper, Leaving the Cave. Guest editorial, Catholics and No Contact. 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
1: Your KALA Quad City weather forecast for today is a stormy day with gusty winds and an expected high of 84 degrees. Tonight, scattered thunderstorms and a low temperature of 69 degrees. Tomorrow, we expect more storms with a possibility of rainfall over 1 inch. A severe thunderstorm watch is in effect for the following Iowa counties: Cedar, Clinton, Des Moines, Johnson, Louisa, Muscatine, Scott, Washington. Stay weather aware and stay safe.
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The Catholic Messenger is the official newspaper of the Diocese of Davenport. Here's what you'll find in the August 13th edition. Inclusion strengthens the body of Christ. Opportunities to share faith on St. Ambrose campus. Prayer App Company is forming relationships in our diocese. Priest shares his shrine story, Our Lady was up to something. Campaign focuses on retiring a school mortgage. Caldero named principal of All Saints Catholic School. Diocesan impact report to be released soon. Bishops ready nationwide prayer amid rising abortion rate. Pope encourages Catholics to deepen prayer through Liturgy of the Hours. Pope to visit 10 cities in South America in November. In columns this week, Persons, Places, and Things, Ryan, Iowa honors umpire and veterans. Kathy Birkin, Faith, How to Never Again Lose Your Way. William Furr, Not My Will, A Healthcare Worker Reflects on Prayer. OSV Documentary Review, Blessed Rother Film Sparks Hope for New Saints Inspired by His Life. Father Ron Rollheiser, When the Bloom Has Left the Rose. John Cooper, Leaving the Cave. Guest Editorial, Catholics and No Contact. 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

0: Aloha. 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
1: Your KALA Quad City weather forecast for today is a stormy day with gusty winds and an expected high of 84 degrees. Tonight, scattered thunderstorms and a low temperature of 69 degrees. Tomorrow, we expect more storms with a possibility of rainfall over 1 inch. A severe thunderstorm watch is in effect for the following Iowa counties: Cedar, Clinton, Des Moines, Johnson, Louisa, Muscatine, Scott, Washington. Stay weather aware and stay safe.
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0: 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One Week in June is the only book that tells the story of those historic floods, from Mason City in the north to Burlington in the south and everywhere in between. More than 200 amazing full-color photos document the damage and the recovery. 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On September 23, 1959, Soviet Premier Nikita Khrushchev began an unprecedented tour of the United States, including a speech in Des Moines and a visit to the heart of the world's best corn country here in Iowa. The Roswell and Elizabeth Garst Farm near Coon Rapids in Guthrie County was the site of an amazing visit by Khrushchev. Roswell Garst played an active role in the 1930s and 1940s in the conversion of old-style family farms to then-modern agribusiness, including his key role in marketing hybrid seed corn.
1: Nikita Khrushchev's American tour swings into the world's best corn country. On the Coon Rapids, Iowa farm of Roswell Garst, Mr. K has one of the most jovial and folksy days of his visit. At one of the world's most modern, efficient, and profitable farming operations, Khrushchev shows an enthusiasm springing from his Ukrainian peasant background and the interest of a leader whose nation has long known major food production problems.
0: The Garst Farmstead was added to the National Register of Historic Places on August 12, 2009, and is located on Highway 141 in the northwestern corner of Guthrie County. The Garst Farmstead officially became historic on this date in 2009. And that's Iowa Almanac for August 12th. Follow us on Twitter at Iowa Almanac. Until tomorrow, I'm Jeff Stein.
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0: Aloha. 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
1: Your KALA Quad City weather forecast for today is a stormy day with gusty winds and an expected high of 84 degrees. Tonight, scattered thunderstorms and a low temperature of 69 degrees. Tomorrow, we expect more storms with a possibility of rainfall over 1 inch. And that's your KALA Quad City weather forecast here on 88.5 FM.

He sold more than 75 million records. An evening with the iconic Kenny G. November 18th, the Adler Theater with special guest Atlas. 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

The Catholic Messenger is the official newspaper of the Diocese of Davenport. Here's what you'll find in the August 13th edition. Inclusion strengthens the body of Christ. Opportunities to share faith on St. Ambrose campus. Prayer App Company is forming relationships in our diocese. Priest shares his shrine story, Our Lady was up to something. Campaign focuses on retiring a school mortgage. Caldero named principal of All Saints Catholic School. Diocesan impact report to be released soon. Bishops ready nationwide prayer amid rising abortion rate. Pope encourages Catholics to deepen prayer through Liturgy of the Hours. Pope to visit 10 cities in South America in November. In columns this week, Persons, Places, and Things, Ryan, Iowa honors umpire and veterans. Kathy Birkin, Faith, How to Never Again Lose Your Way. William Furr, Not My Will, a healthcare worker reflects on prayer. OSV documentary review, Blessed Rother film sparks hope for new saints inspired by his life. Father Ron Rollheiser, When the Bloom Has Left the Rose. John Cooper, Leaving the Cave. Guest editorial, Catholics and No Contact. 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

0: Aloha. It's a touch of the island in Iowa. The annual Tate and Dottie Cummins Memorial Pineapple Gala to benefit Camp Courageous. 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

0: Midday Quad City weather forecast for today is a stormy day with gusty winds and an expected high of 84 degrees. Tonight, scattered thunderstorms and a low temperature of 69 degrees. Tomorrow, we expect more storms with a possibility of rainfall over 1 inch. And that's your KALA Quad City weather forecast here on 88.5 FM.
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2: 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Before leaving for the August recess, the U.S. Senate discussed Social Security solvency. Iowa U.S. Senator Charles Grassley chaired a subcommittee hearing on the topic.
3: It's a start of a dialogue we have for the problem you just brought up, that by the end of 2032, the surpluses in the Social Security Trust Fund that resulted from the compromise of President Reagan way back in the 1980s, it built up a big reserve. That reserve's going to be gone. And then the law says that you can only pay out what comes in from the payroll tax, and that will be about a 22% cut. And we got to act quickly to get reforms made in Social Security so that everybody gets 100% after 2032, just like they are before 2032. But the longer you wait, the more difficult it is. In fact, I'd have to say Congress has already waited too long.
2: The Social Security Trust Fund is predicted to be insolvent in 2032, which will trigger automatic cuts in benefits. The Iowa Business Report is presented with support from Camp Courageous near Monticello, Iowa. For information on next month's annual Pineapple Gala fundraiser, go to campcourageous.org. I'm Jeff Stein for the Iowa Business Report. On the next Iowa Business Report, the author of a new book explains why authentic PR is necessary for successful message delivery. And Iowa is the first to offer workforce Pell Grants. That's this week on the Iowa Business Report. 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

The Catholic Messenger is the official newspaper of the Diocese of Davenport. Here's what you'll find in the August 13th edition. Inclusion strengthens the body of Christ. Opportunities to share faith on St. Ambrose campus. Prayer App Company is forming relationships in our diocese. Priest shares his shrine story, Our Lady was up to something. Campaign focuses on retiring a school mortgage. Caldero named principal of All Saints Catholic School. Diocesan impact report to be released soon. Bishops ready nationwide prayer amid rising abortion rate. Pope encourages Catholics to deepen prayer through Liturgy of the Hours. Pope to visit 10 cities in South America in November. In columns this week, Persons, Places, and Things, Ryan, Iowa honors umpire and veterans. Kathy Birkin, Faith, How to Never Again Lose Your Way. William Furr, Not My Will, a healthcare worker reflects on prayer. OSV documentary review, Blessed Rother film sparks hope for new saints inspired by his life. Father Ron Rollheiser, When the Bloom Has Left the Rose. John Cooper, Leaving the Cave. Guest editorial, Catholics and No Contact. 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

0: Your KALA Quad City weather forecast for today is a stormy day with gusty winds and an expected high of 84 degrees. Tonight, scattered thunderstorms and a low temperature of 69 degrees. Tomorrow, we expect more storms with a possibility of rainfall over 1 inch. And that's your KALA Quad City weather forecast here on 88.5 FM.
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1: 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Before leaving for the August recess, the U.S. Senate discussed Social Security solvency. Iowa U.S. Senator Charles Grassley chaired a subcommittee hearing on the topic.
2: It's a start of a dialogue we have to have for the problem you just brought up, that by the end of 2032, the surpluses in the Social Security Trust Fund that resulted from the compromise of President Reagan way back in the 1980s, it built up a big reserve. That reserve's going to be gone. And then the law says that you can only pay out what comes in from the payroll tax, and that will be about a 22% cut. And we got to act quickly to get reforms made in Social Security so that everybody gets 100% after 2032, just like they are before 2032. But the longer you wait, the more difficult it is. In fact, I'd have to say Congress has already waited too long.
1: The Social Security Trust Fund is predicted to be insolvent in 2032, which will trigger automatic cuts in benefits. The Iowa Business Report is presented with support from Camp Courageous near Monticello, Iowa. For information on next month's annual Pineapple Gala fundraiser, go to campcourageous.org. I'm Jeff Stein for the Iowa Business Report. On the next Iowa Business Report, the author of a new book explains why authentic PR is necessary for successful message delivery. And Iowa is the first to offer workforce Pell Grants. That's this week on the Iowa Business Report. 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
3: The Catholic Messenger is the official newspaper of the Diocese of Davenport. Here's what you'll find in the August 13th edition. Inclusion strengthens the body of Christ. 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Prayer App Company is forming relationships in our diocese. Priest shares his shrine story. Our Lady was up to something. Campaign focuses on retiring a school mortgage. Caldero named principal of All Saints Catholic School. Diocesan impact report to be released soon. Bishops ready nationwide prayer amid rising abortion rate. Pope encourages Catholics to deepen prayer through Liturgy of the Hours. Pope to visit 10 cities in South America in November. In columns this week, Persons, Places, and Things, Ryan, Iowa honors umpire and veterans. Kathy Birkin, Faith, How to Never Again Lose Your Way. William Furr, Not My Will, a healthcare worker reflects on prayer. OSV Documentary Review, Blessed Rother Film sparks hope for new saints inspired by his life. Father Ron Rollheiser, When the Bloom Has Left the Rose. John Cooper, Leaving the Cave. Guest editorial, Catholics and No Contact. 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
1: Your KALA Quad City weather forecast for today is a stormy day with gusty winds and an expected high of 84 degrees. Tonight, scattered thunderstorms and a low temperature of 69 degrees. Tomorrow, we expect more storms with a possibility of rainfall over 1 inch. And that's your KALA Quad City weather forecast here on 88.5 FM.
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2: 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Excellent.
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4: From boxes of Discount Records straight to your radio, this is The Nightfly. Here tonight as we're spotlighting yacht rock hits from the year 1981. This is an interesting year, as it features no releases from either Michael McDonald or Kenny Loggins. Now, McDonald was probably touring with the Doobie Brothers following the release of their sort of final album, and also prepping for his own solo release the next year. And even without a new album in 1981, Kenny Loggins was still one of the hottest voices on FM radio. Keep the Fire was spinning across the country, and fans had no idea they were about to see Loggins evolve from a yacht rock favorite into one of the biggest soundtrack superstars of the entire decade. But despite their absence from tonight's episode, we do have a lot of tremendous music to get to, and we're going to start with a Grammy winner. Bill Withers took home the award for Best R&B Song after partnering with Grover Washington Jr. for this classic.

Now, March of 1981 brought the return of the band and one of my favorites, Pages. Their first two albums failed to chart, and they had one more shot to get it right with the help of producer Jay Graydon and a myriad of session musicians, including Jeff Porcaro, Paulino da Costa, Tom Scott, and even Al Jarreau, who we'll be hearing from later tonight. So here's a single from Pages, You Need a Hero.

Well, despite having some yacht rock heroes featured on that one, Pages failed to chart once again. So they disbanded and hopped back into the session circuit to eventually work with our next artist. 1981 marked the release of a huge and Grammy-winning album by none other than Quincy Jones. One of its singles up next, 100 Ways, featuring James Ingram on lead vocals, reached number 14 on the Billboard Hot 100.

Al Jarreau there with his big hit, We're In This Love Together. His album, Breaking Away, released in June of 1981, spent 2 years in the Billboard Hot 200 and peaked at number 9. That same summer, Robbie Dupree returned to follow up on the success of his first album with the follow-up Street Corner Heroes. Up next from that one, Brooklyn Girls, was his final single to make the Billboard chart.

a couple more summertime releases from 1981. The Brothers Johnson with In the Way, in Jim Photoglow just before that with Fool in Love with You. Gotta love that one. Well, to close out the summer of 1981, we have a titan of the yacht rock genre venturing to Hollywood for one of his biggest releases. Following the success of his first record, Christopher Cross would compose the theme to the hit comedy Arthur, starring Dudley Moore and Liza Minnelli. The song would soar to number one on the Billboard Hot 100 and win the Grammy for Best Original Song.

Company, released in September of 1981. And the big hit from Hall & Oates, Private Eyes, just before that. That track and I Can't Go For That both hit number one on the Billboard chart. Now up next, we've got notable guitarist Lee Ritenour with a track from his solo record entitled Rit. After getting his start playing with the Mamas and the Papas, then eventually being featured on Pink Floyd's The Wall, he was looking to go it alone for a while and bring in some vocalists to accompany him. The following track, Is It You, features Eric Tagg on vocals.

jumping into the fall of 1981, Duane Ford sings about loving and losing you, and Brenda Russell was feeling lucky just before that. Now, in October, newcomers Stevie Woods and the band Maxis would step into the scene briefly. Woods earned a couple top 20 hits, and I'll play one of them up next. And while Maxis never saw much success, their self-titled album, produced by the great Michael Omardian, should be a mainstay in your collection today, as it is mine. So here's one from Stevie Woods, then Maxis, and then I'll close out the show with one of the biggest hits from 1981 with quite the lineup of session players.

George Benson says, "Turn Your Love Around," written by Bill Champlin of Chicago, Steve Lukather of Toto, and Jay Graydon. That one would go on to win Best R&B Song at the Grammy Awards in 1983, much like Just the Two of Us did the year prior. A perfect bookend to this Nightfly spotlight of the year 1981. Though we couldn't feature some of the greats like Michael McDonald or Kenny Loggins, we all know 1982 will be a big year for them. But until then, thank you for tuning in to this edition of The Nightfly.

0: at 88.5. This is KALA Davenport, where the jazz is and the blues are.
1: Imagine you're in a large white room in the midst of a party. 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